0: software error on the state's motor vehicle system involving French tech company Idemia for the mishap that led to roughly 400 non-citizens voting. Imagine this stuff going on throughout the country. Seriously. Imagine this going on throughout the country. I'm sure it does. Assistant Attorney General Harmeet Dhillon, who helms the DOJ's Civil Rights Division, soon thereafter blasted out a missive outlining her demands for the investigation, including the nationalities, registration dates, and other key information for the 6,600 people. Good for her. Dhillon gave the state a five-day deadline to turn over that information. Non-citizens are not allowed to vote in federal elections, obviously. The DOJ also cited the debacle in its ongoing lawsuit against the Garden State seeking access to voter roll data. Voter roll data. The federal government has a right to look at the state voter roll data, and the state is supposed to update it every few years, as I mentioned to you. You have blue states that are not doing this. California's been sued over it, and obviously New Jersey's being sued over it. I bet New York's being sued over it. It's intentional. The DOJ also cited that debacle in this lawsuit. Now, the Trump administration has a long history of weaponizing the Justice Department for political purposes, attempting to overturn election results, says Sean Higgins, a spokesidiot for the idiot governor. The idiot governor. Josh Gottheimer, Democrat, North Jersey, also penned a missive Wednesday demanding the heads of the GSA and the OMB conduct a full review of Idemia's federal contracts. Idemia runs systems such as TSA PreCheck and driver's license programs in most states. Governor Sherrill revealed that the state has hired an outside group, CSG, to investigate the matter, which will ostensibly look into failures on the state side as well. This should be done in every state. It certainly should be done in every state that has not reviewed its voting rolls and does not intend to review its voting rolls as required by federal law. As required by federal law. Okay, that's the update. Now, the update is the vendor denies any wrongdoing, and I think the vendor's probably right. The vendor doesn't have the data to cross-check. It is delivering the data that it's contracted to deliver to the Department of Elections in New Jersey. That's what it's doing. That is obviously what it's supposed to do. Incredible. We can't even get elections right, especially in these blue states. Look at California. What a complete disaster that is because of all the concoctions that they've created in order to get around voter fraud and basically legalize it. I mean, who counts ballots a week after an election? Who has voter harvesting where third parties can go out and collect ballots from people who didn't vote? How, did you vote? No, I didn't. Well, how, you know, look at this ballot. I found it on the floor. How are you supposed to catch people doing stuff like that? Seriously. It's almost impossible. And these are all set up to accommodate the Democrat Party. That's it. That's it. Because the Democrats are good at this stuff. They always have been. Cook County, Chicago, you had all kinds of shenanigans going on there. In 1960, you had parts of Texas when the Democrats controlled it. That's how LBJ became a congressman and then a senator. That's how John Kennedy got the election out of Illinois, Cook County. I go on and on. Democrats are good at this stuff. Big cities. Are you kidding me? I'll be right back.
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1: And cracking down on crime and trying to have his own foreign policy. But this really is not a laughing matter, Brian. First off, there's a whole rogues gallery that comes to New York City every September for the United Nations General Assembly. Is Zoran Mamdani threatening to arrest butchers from Iran who have killed tens of thousands of their own people, or genuine war criminals from other countries? No. The one person he cites is the leader of the Jewish state of Israel. Second, he talks about the International Criminal Court. Well, that's a kangaroo court. But ultimately, it's not about Prime Minister Netanyahu and Israel. It's about arresting Donald Trump and Pete Hegseth and Marco Rubio in the future if they ever travel abroad. Third, and most troubling for all Americans, is that this is not just the mayor of New York City. This alliance between Marxists and Islamists is spreading and coming to Washington, D.C. The Democrats have nominated men and women who are going to be elected to the House in deep blue districts in New York City who have said that they want to destroy Western civilization. In New Jersey, a radical who actually testified on behalf of the blind sheik, the mastermind of the first World Trade Tower bombing. And in Denver, a woman who said that 9/11 was inevitable because of U.S. actions. So it's not limited to New York City. This is coming to Washington, D.C. because these radical leftists are taking over the Democratic Party everywhere. They're even nominating people for statewide races in places like Maine, and I suspect very soon in Michigan and Wisconsin and Minnesota as well. It's a very troubling trend. We have to stop it at the polls this November.
2: And if we don't turn out en masse, we're not going to stop it at the polls this November. Now, we can't control what goes on in dark, dark blue cities and states, but we can control what goes on in purple towns and purple districts. Yeah, that is marginal districts. And that is a big deal, and we're going to have to do it as much as we possibly can. And this will be ground zero for getting the vote out and pushing hard. This will be ground zero. But you can always count on this rogue con man. Rogue con man. I hesitate to play him right now because he's so disgusting. But there's a good man I just mentioned, Mike Lawler. And here's what he had to say about what Mamdani was trying to do. Cut six, go.
3: You understand full well the challenges that you deal with every day at the United Nations. But sadly, we have a mayor of New York City who believes it's his responsibility to uphold international law. But meanwhile, this is the same person who wants to release dangerous criminals back out onto the streets in New York City, who refuses to cooperate with ICE to turn over violent criminals for deportation to federal authorities, who believes in sanctuary jurisdictions because, well, we don't want to hold people accountable for breaking our laws here in the United States, but somehow we're going to enforce the laws of the ICC that we are not party to, a corrupt, anti-Semitic, anti-American, anti-Israeli entity, all because of politics.
4: Which, by the way, and I'll defer Ambassador Bartosz, which, by the way, has ongoing investigations against American soldiers from Afghanistan.
2: Two great patriots there, Lawler and Waltz. But it'd be a sad day indeed if Lawler is not returned to the House of Representatives. So those of you who live in his district, very, very important that you get out the vote. Very important you get others to vote. If you're not registered, that you go register. I mean, this is very important. This is what it's going to come down to. 97% of the Islamists who are in these mosques are voting. 97%. So if we have a sparse turnout, our guys are going to lose in these districts. And Lawler is the incumbent, and he should win, not because he's the incumbent. It's a marginally Democrat district. But there's a lot of cops who live in his district. There's a lot of firefighters who live in his district, a lot of emergency personnel who live in his district. It's very important that you folks turn out in big numbers and take care of this guy, because he's taking care of you. Or you're going to wake up, and the same mentality that resulted in those Twin Towers coming down on 9/11 will now represent you, whether you like it or not, in the House of Representatives. And I'm not kidding. I'm not kidding. Let's go to

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1: Wow. Wow. So today, I then said they're on Air Force One, and it's quite nice, I must say. And they said, wow, this is something, thank you so much. But they're heartbroken, you know, they're heartbroken. But they couldn't believe it. And they live very close to here. They live minutes away. And we're here today, and I said to them, celebrating the memory of their beautiful, this was a beautiful son. You know, I read, when I go to Dover, I read charts on all of the young people. And some are unbelievable. Some are a little bit, you know, they got a little bit of a little couple of little bad things put in. This is a son who is like a flawless, perfect person. Beautiful, beautiful son. Handsome in every way. Brilliant. Respected by everybody. His sheet read so beautifully, and I told them that. Their beloved son. And it's, his name was Lieutenant Tyler Feehan, and he was a person that was going all the way. He was going to be a general. He would have been a general very quickly. He was heading in that path. But I just want to thank Tyler's mother, Sherry, his father, Stephen, and his uncle, David, who great people. I got to know him a little bit on the plane and standing there watching this sight, which is it's very, very tough to watch, to be honest with you. Very tough. I think it's the toughest thing I do. If anything I do all this stuff, but I think it's the toughest thing I do. But to Sherry and Stephen and David, we will carry Tyler's memory in our hearts forever. And I just want to thank you. It's an honor to have you here today. Please.
2: It's upsetting just listening, isn't it, Rich? You know, your President Trump reminds me of past presidents, Lincoln. So many casualties during the Civil War. Hundreds of thousands. His own family, casualties. Very, very difficult. Very difficult. And to be with the parents, excruciating. Obviously for the family, too. So, our prayers go out. More reason to destroy this enemy. This enemy has already killed thousands and injured thousands of Americans. On the battlefield in Iraq, in Lebanon, Saudi Arabia, our two African embassies, they've killed and maimed so many Americans. It's time to finish them off, America. It's time to put an end to this. So that our children and grandchildren don't have to confront this when you and I are dead and gone. Each generation is an obligation to the next. Parents have an obligation to their children. Grandparents have an obligation to their children and their grandchildren. It's always been the way. One generation protecting the next. That's largely why we go to war, obviously to protect ourselves, but we're really thinking about the future, aren't we? We don't want our families to live under tyranny. We don't want our families to suffer from war. We don't want our families to suffer from concentration camps. We don't want our family to suffer from starvation, a lack of freedom. And so we fight to the death. What we're doing in Iran is noble. It is righteous to defeat this regime. This regime is not going to go away on its own. It doesn't seek coexistence. It doesn't even seek a cessation of military activity. It seeks our elimination.

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1: A couple quick examples here. I see the corruption protests. They call it cockroach over there in India, Delhi, New India. Police misconduct in Bologna, Italy. Big protests over there. So these young people, they obviously get fueled by the social media. But then you wonder, and you have to wonder the midterms here in the U.S., will these people, whether they're here in the U.S. or over there in Italy or Delhi, will they be going out to both? Or is this just like, hey, I put myself on social media. Hey, I was out there for that protest in Delhi or Bologna or No Quince. Yeah.
2: Think about this for a second. Think about this for a second. When I was growing up, I wasn't allowed to go in to see an R-rated movie. As a matter of fact, they wouldn't let me see a PG-13 movie when I was 12. Think about that for a second. And if I wanted to buy a certain album, they had to put a warning on that album for parents to let them know that this album is unacceptable for moral standards and the community standards. Now you've got you parents give these phones to these kids and they've got child molesters trying to track down your children, and they have no problem giving their phones to these 10-year-olds, 11-year-olds, 12-year-olds. And would you drop your kid off at a park where you knew there were known pedophiles? Absolutely not. But you give them a phone where you know that there are pedophiles there trying to track down your children. It makes no sense.
1: Yeah. Stick with flip phones for the young people. If emergency calls only, that's it.
2: Stick with a book. Don't give them. I mean, there's no need for a phone. Crazy stuff. Eduardo, thanks for the phone call.
1: Thank you very much. Yeah. Okay.
2: You got it. Danny and Rolla, you're up on America at Night.
3: Hey, brother. Your first guest said that it was nonpartisan, but
2: his organization is nonpartisan.
3: Okay. Everybody in this country that drives a car needs to have ID. If you go to buy cigarettes, you go to buy alcohol, you go to go into a casino, you have to have ID. So the Save America Act requiring ID shouldn't be a big deal. It's got 80% support among all voters. That includes Democrats and Republicans. There was a vote recently in Arizona, and I don't remember the lady's name, but she won by 250 votes. Mikey Sherrill, I think, said that there were 3,000 or 5,000, and of those, 400 of those had voted. Those 400 votes could have swayed that election. And as far as mail-in ballots, that's like saying that dead people don't vote or dead people don't collect benefits. Yeah, they do. It's happened many times. And there was a one other thing. First of all, the Cardinals won tonight. Woo-hoo!
2: Okay.
3: There was a discussion about somebody, a reporter had asked, do you think that this is widespread? Well, it doesn't matter if it's widespread or not. We're a country of 350 million people. We have about 20,000 murders a year. So murder is not widespread, but it's still wrong. We still don't accept it.
2: Okay, Danny, a lot to unpack here. First, let's start with showing ID. Well, first of all, let me answer the question this way. I don't think there's a system on earth that can guarantee that 1,000% every time for every election. There are nefarious people who are going to try and do terrible things and vote in two different elections or try and manipulate the process in one way, shape, or form. And it has happened. I don't think anybody has admitted that it's happened. But it happens on a very small scale. Now, you're right. New Jersey got lucky with these 400 votes. Luckily, apparently, what they're saying is that none of these 400 votes tipped the election one way or the other.

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7: 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Sean Martinez and the KVOR Traffic Center.
8: So far, growing volume out there, but no major backups, no accidents to report at this time. Just growing volume heading to Denver, also coming in from out east there, Highway 24 at Meridian, and also Mark Scheffel busy there at Stewart going in the east gate to Peterson. I'm Sean Martinez's traffic.
9: 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Here's Southern Colorado's most accurate forecast on KVOR.
10: Mostly sunny this morning, but increasing cloud cover this afternoon, very quickly followed by some showers and storms. Could produce heavy rainfall and maybe some localized pounding or flooding at times. High temperatures in the mid to upper 80s. With the KKTV 11 Alert Weather, I'm meteorologist Kevin Bloomberg.
7: Some pretty good rainfall yesterday, and after today, those rain chances will drop back down, and we're going to see more hot weather in the area. 92 expected on Friday, and look at the weekend. 95 Saturday, 98 on Sunday. Some areas in the Springs could hit 100 degrees with just a slight chance

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1: Your savings account and things like that, or you're living with mom and dad. A lot of older Americans are these days.
2: Well, I think part of this, though, you got to look at the numbers with people would find other ways of making money and may not technically be reported. You know, I'm sorry. So in other words, maybe you're doing side hustles or doing things like that.
1: Gotcha.
2: To
1: okay.
2: Make yourself.
1: Okay.
2: So you're not really a part of the quote labor force.
1: Gotcha.
2: So I'm sure that that's where that ties into that. But you think about this as well, is that a lot of baby boomers and older generations are now retiring. And there was a huge amount of people in those that generation that are now out of the workforce.
1: The largest segment of that NILF population is retirees. They make up 50% of the total Americans not working. 45 of the 50%, we don't want to confuse you here, who took standard retirement at age 65 or later, some of those people actually retired early.
2: Okay.
1: And there's a lot more discussion and a lot more study into maybe retiring early and getting money, more money long term if you retire at 62 than if you wait until 67, which is the retirement age currently in the United States.
2: Yeah, so I mean, you don't get quite as much at 62 to 67, but I guess that overall, though, it looks better for you.
1: That's what they say.
2: They say, whoever they are.
1: Whoever they happen to be.
2: Yeah.
1: And this was in the New York Post, and it's interesting. It is about Colorado, and it's talking about the new place where people who have a lot of money are building luxury homes.
2: Mm-hmm.
1: Now, you think of Colorado, and you think of luxury and multimillion-dollar homes, Aspen.
2: Right. You know, Boulder,
1: Telluride, places like that. New area, Steamboat Springs.
2: Oh, beautiful up there.
1: Steamboat Springs, they say, has quietly become the destination serious money is choosing. There's a company called Discovery Land, and they are buying land, and they are building in Steamboat Springs. They're known for luxury projects in other areas such as Hawaii, Dubai, and Scotland. A guy by the name of Mike Meldman is a luxury international developer, okay, of homes, and he just happens to be George Clooney's best friend.
2: Ah, okay.
1: Just so you know. And he's building a lot of homes in Steamboat Springs.
2: Well, it's beautiful up there, and, you know, it was kind of uncharted territory, really, because it's kind of in the northwestern part of the state where, you know, it's kind of out of the way. It's not easy to get to, so they have a little airport there, but I'm sure that'll change.
1: And now they're all going to be mad at me and you for bringing this story out into the light.
2: Well, maybe if I win the $700 million jackpot at Powerball, then maybe I can afford a place up there.
1: Perhaps.
2: Maybe.
1: Perhaps.
2: So they're not going for cheap up there.
1: We'll see. Anything less, they're not going to let you in, Sean. 718 traffic update here on KVOR.
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1: No, I don't think that's the case. So if you were that athlete, I would absolutely try to keep my mouth shut. I don't know. I'm not very good at doing that, obviously. I don't know if I could maintain something like that or not. And there just are some things that are big enough that I think I'd have to probably make comments on. You know, you see one thing here, David, and listeners, we have this whole, you know, this socialist and this whole Democrat and all this other stuff going on. And I'm thinking, well, I don't hear any of these millionaires, and we're talking about rock stars and movies and people like that, athletes especially, who are saying, oh, yeah, we're on board with that whole socialist thing. Because they know somebody like me would be saying, look, you don't have to change everything in the country to do what you're espousing. Just start giving your money away. Start, you know, being a socialist yourself. Let other people own your likeness and your contracts and all the rest. Billie Eilish living on stolen land. So give me a shot on that. 719-715-0740. Second thing we're going to do is, so if I were going to open my mouth as an athlete, there are two areas I think I'd probably have a hard time keeping my mouth shut. One of them is angel families. And that's just really, really simple. You've got people who've lost a child. They can lose somebody else in their family as well. And now I'm supposed to be quiet. Well, I'm not going to be quiet. And if that cost me, that's all right. I saw something with Bruce Springsteen, I think it was yesterday, the day before, going through doing research, and you know that popped up. And he said, well, he's willing to take a hit. Well, yeah, Bruce. I mean, you probably got enough money to last until, I don't know, a couple hundred years, whatever. It's not going to harm you. But I wonder how many people really go to a concert or a sporting event and they want what's in front of them to do that. I could see if you had like a concert for, I don't know, Greenpeace or something like that. Well, that's the whole premise. But if you're just out on tour, I say keep your mouth shut. When we come back, that story about Amanda Sandoval, she heads up the city council in Denver. She's the president. And she had this incident where she is saying that her in her car with you guys trying to carjack her, that she really wasn't the victim, that they were the victims. Man, that's about as Democrat as you can get. 719-715-0740.
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3: We have a crash coming in here at Briargate Parkway at Voyager. Also, I-25 southbound heavy from Briargate down to Guard of the Gods. Northbound lanes heavy from South Academy all the way up to Fillmore. And power is packed in there between Barnes and Constitution. I'm Sean Martinez's traffic.
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7: Now seems as good a time as any to remind you, you don't always have to take healthy habits to the extreme. Not only are you unlikely to stick with something that's difficult, even if you can keep it up, it's probably going to be to the detriment of something else. And chances are that something else is more important. So if you're on a quest to improve your health, I promise the basics are going to take you much further. I'm talking about diet, try and be as plant-based as possible, exercise, meaning multiple rounds of cardio and strength training, and sleep. For most people, 7 to 9 hours a night. I'd like to think of these things as sort of a three-legged stool, right? If you're not doing any one of them, it's really hard to keep balanced with the others. The key here is you don't have to strive for perfection. Doing anything is going to be better than nothing. I'm Dr. Sanjay Gupta, helping you live a better life.
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9: From the 11 Alert Team at KKTV, here's Southern Colorado's most accurate forecast on KVOR.
10: Mostly sunny this morning, but increasing cloud cover this afternoon, very quickly followed by some showers and storms could produce heavy rainfall and maybe some localized pounding or flooding at times. High temperatures in the mid to upper 80s. With the KKTV 11 Alert Weather, I'm meteorologist Kevin Bloomberg.
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1: Richard Randall, just got something from Jeff Prank. Now, remember, he'll be speaking at the Colorado State Shooting Association Gala on Saturday. But I'm looking at a headline here. Colorado Republican unveils bill banning relationships between members and staff. And he's also got something with regard to stock trades and things like that. He's a good man. He's a good man.

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0: champion TJ Ward getting set to join us here on the show momentarily. While TJ gets set up here, let me tell you the reason why, as I said before the break, that TJ is going to be in Colorado Springs. There is the Mountain West Football Showcase. It's just regarding the geographic region, not the football conference, just to be clear about that. It is at the William J. Hibble Sports Medicine and Performance Center on the UCCS campus, just down the road from our studio. It's for football players in the 2027, 2028, and 2029 classes. So if you have a football player in that is set to graduate in those classes, this is for you. It's just a chance to compete against other high-level football players in their age group, showcase your talents, get some coaching from some of the best, and show off your abilities to, you know, get opportunities at the next level to play football. So that is what's going on this weekend. The Mount West Football Showcase will share some stuff on social media so you could get signed up for it here once we're done chatting with TJ Ward here. Still waiting for him to jump into the studio here. But want to talk about coming up in just a little bit. You know, all these training camp storylines are coming out, and one that I found particularly interesting is which member of the Denver Broncos has the most at stake this upcoming season. And I'll tell you who The Athletic identified as that player and talk a little bit about that coming up here in just a little bit. But I just saw him. I think TJ's getting set up here. There he is. My guest. You know him well. A three-time Pro Bowler and, of course, a Super Bowl champion. He is Denver Bronco TJ Ward. TJ, appreciate you joining me. It's okay that I refer to you as a Bronco. I know you had a long career. You played for some other teams, but we are claiming you as a Denver Bronco. Is that all right with you?
1: Man, that's great. That's how most people know me. It's crazy because a lot of people, they didn't even know I played for Cleveland. They think my career actually started in Denver, but I guess for the masses it did because we didn't really get many opportunities to play nationally in Cleveland at the time.
0: True. TJ did not just, even though it felt like he was a gift from somewhere, he didn't just spawn in Denver. He was playing football in Cleveland before that. We got training camps opening. Rookies are reporting at some camps already today. 6 years after your career, do you miss it at all?
1: Yeah, I do miss it, man. I miss it a lot. I'd be lying if I say I didn't, but I'm enjoying life after football. Mm-hmm. And I'm in a great place. But, man, you just don't.

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719-247-1313 is the number if you'd like to weigh in here. I got a text from the 719 talking about Sean Payton saying he literally came out of retirement to coach Russell Wilson. He came out of retirement and coached Russell Wilson. There is a difference. I do not believe that Sean Payton came out of retirement or came out of his sabbatical or whatever you want to call it to coach Russell Wilson. I think that Sean Payton knew Russell Wilson well enough to go into those interviews with Greg Penner and George Payton with the idea of, I think what he wanted more than anything else is like, I will coach Russell Wilson. Okay, and maybe the idea from the Broncos was, we'd like Sean Payton to come coach Russell Wilson. I think Sean Payton went in there saying, I'll give this thing a shot, but I need your backing that if I deem this guy's not my guy, you will help me move off of him. I think he went in with the out with Russell Wilson. The way everything went down, there, you just can't tell me that Sean Payton took the job believing that Russell Wilson was going to be what Drew Brees was for him in New Orleans, and just over the course of a season realized, man, I was way off. That's not giving Sean Payton enough credit. I think he had a pretty good idea that he wasn't going to get along with Russell Wilson. I think he was looking at the bigger picture, and he's talked about the synergy between general manager, ownership, and a head coach. I think he chose the Denver Broncos because Greg Penner is an owner that's willing to give his team anything they need to compete, which is something that Sean Payton values. And I do think that there was, I don't know, wink, wink, nod, nod agreement. I just think that Sean Payton would not have taken the job if he was explicitly told in his interview that you are saddled with Russell Wilson until his contract is up. So, yes, he came out of retirement, sabbatical, whatever you want to call it, and coached Russell Wilson. He did. That was not the motivation for him to join the Denver Broncos. And let's not forget, too, that he wanted the Charger job. The Broncos were his second choice. Justin Herbert is a quarterback that Sean Payton wanted to coach. Russell Wilson just happened to be the quarterback that he was coaching. And at the earliest opportunity, maybe even earlier than anybody thought, he moved off of him. You can't tell me that Sean Payton was shocked and stunned that Russell Wilson was this bad. But he said all the right things, or maybe all the wrong things, when trashing Nathaniel Hackett. But he did what Sean Payton

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1: Yeah, thank you for taking my call. I think it's no doubt Bo Nix. Denver's a football town. And last year when he went out, we would have went to the Super Bowl, no doubt. And I'm just really nervous that his ankle's not going to hold up.
2: Mm.
1: Chronic ankle injuries are not good. And he's got the hopes of the whole state on his shoulders. So I think it's Bo Nix, no doubt.
3: If what would be, and you said to me when you initially called in that you are a fan, you like Bo Nix, could I say that you believe in Bo Nix, ankle aside, in him as a quarterback, you believe in him, yes?
1: Oh, for sure. Mm-hmm. I think he was top two quarterbacks in the league last year.
3: Okay, so is there a scenario in your head that if next season goes a certain way that would move you off of that position? Is there something that could happen where you would go, yeah, maybe Bo Nix isn't the guy?
1: Maybe, but probably not.
3: Yeah.
1: Last year when he beat the Chiefs and he ran, took a lap around the whole stadium and high-fived every fan that stayed,
2: mm-hmm.
1: that was the moment when I was like, that's my quarterback.
3: Yeah, awesome. Thanks, Jeff, for the call. Call more often, please. Show's always better when we get callers and texters onto this show. And the reason I ask that, it kind of, I think, fortifies my point that maybe Bo Nix is not the player with the most on the line, because here's somebody who is a fan of Bo Nix that is saying, and I'm not saying that Jeff's opinion is wrong. I'm just using it to highlight that maybe Bo Nix doesn't have as much professionally on the line this upcoming season as Riley Moss does, because, again, Bo Nix isn't losing his job. If Jeff's any indication of Broncos country, he's not losing the faith of the fan base. So that's why I think Riley Moss squeaks in ahead of Bo Nix. But I'll reiterate that that doesn't mean this isn't a big year for Bo Nix. Right? And every year, once you get to a certain threshold, which is the AFC Championship, arbitrarily, but that's where the Broncos went last year, and I feel this way about them, so that's going to be the line. Your clock starts ticking. You're in your championship window. You prove that, and we can talk about, you know, the Chiefs being down and in Buffalo not maybe being as good as they have been in the past, Baltimore the same way, and we'll continue to debate that between now and the beginning of the season and well into the season. Okay, but the fact of the matter is a season of the NFL happened and the Denver Broncos were one win away from the Super Bowl. And I agree with Jeff's take that if Bo Nix is healthy, they win that game. I do not think that the Denver Broncos go into the Super Bowl and beat Seattle. Just to be clear, it was going to be Seattle. Maybe you didn't realize it along the way, but in the end, you look back and you're like, yeah, it was Seattle. It was Seattle all along. But you get to an AFC championship, and their popular opinion is that if you were healthy, you would have went to a Super Bowl. Now you're in a championship window. And with all the conversation around this NFL Top 100 list, where he ended up 10 spots higher than Lamar Jackson, which I still think is farcical. I don't know how you would put Bo Nix ahead of Lamar Jackson, let alone 10 spots. But I said this yesterday. The rest of that group, Lawrence, Mayfield, who else was there? Purdy, Bryce Young. I think it just shows that if you take Lamar out of that conversation,

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